0: Amending Chapter 2.05 of the Josephine County Code relating to meetings of the board was noticed for July 1st, 2026. The hearing will continue at the next business session, July 8th. During public comment, the community brought topics including the Declaration of Independence reading on the 4th of July, garbage pickup, opposition toward the potential separation of FireWise from emergency management, and a request for acknowledgement of Pride Month. The board approved the consent calendar. Fire season and safety during 4th of July celebrations were highlighted and the meeting then adjourned. A county administration workshop is scheduled for 1:30 tomorrow with human resources presenting position requisitions, insurance renewals, and signing authority requests. That board will appoint an interim HR director and then adjourn pending other matters. The Jackson County Sheriff's Office is changing jail operations due to the rising cost of providing public safety services. In a letter to the community from Sheriff Nate Sickler, he writes, as part of these changes, the Jackson County Jail Basement Housing Unit will close beginning July 1st, reducing the jail's operational capacity from approximately 292 to 230 beds. The letter continued, saying this decision is the result of a difficult financial reality facing the agency. Jail medical costs alone have doubled to more than $3 million per year, while personnel, equipment, and operational costs continue to rise faster than available funding. To balance their budget, the agency has reportedly been forced to make difficult decisions about staffing, services, and operations while remaining committed to protecting and serving the people of Jackson County. Over the past 3 years, the Jackson County Sheriff's Office has eliminated more than 25 full-time positions. These reductions have now affected the Corrections Bureau, making it difficult to operate the jail without significantly cutting other services. The jail said closing a portion of the jail is the least harmful option to the county long term. With fewer jail beds available, some individuals arrested for low-level offenses may be subject to immediate mandatory release by Oregon Senate Bill 48 and may no longer be lodged in jail and instead may be cited and released. Budget projections suggest these changes may remain in place for the foreseeable future. And while jail capacity will be reduced, the sheriff affirmed the office's commitment to protecting Josephine County remains unchanged. Two men were observed smoking a substance out of a foil in the Winco parking lot, leading to the arrest of one by Grants Pass Police. Tuesday morning, loss prevention from the store reported one man parked in a recreational vehicle on the Fairview side of the parking lot and another on a nearby sidewalk. Both were smoking an unknown substance around 6:18 in the morning. The man in the RV had been asked to leave an hour earlier. The caller had watched one of the men buy drugs from a subject in a sedan and believed he captured the deal on camera. The suspect then proceeded to get into the passenger seat of the sedan parked near the sidewalk. The suspect in the RV left the location about 6:47. Officers arrived to find the sedan still at the scene. The suspect in the passenger seat was contacted and found to have an active warrant. His name was confirmed as David Zaros, and his Josephine County Sheriff's Office warrant charged him with child neglect and possession of meth. He was trespassed from Winco and arrested on his warrant. And we'll have more after this word.
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0: In other news of Grants Pass in Southern Oregon, Grants Pass police were dispatched to an incident at the Red Lion where an intoxicated man was acting aggressively. A housekeeper from the 6th Street location called 911 to report a drunk guest was hitting a door, screaming and yelling for cops to be called. He wouldn't leave the scene and was being verbally aggressive with staff and other guests. The suspect was described as wearing brown shorts but no shirt or shoes. Officers arrived and identified him as Michael Dohit. He was trespassed from the inn and removed from the property. Law enforcement provided Dohit an opportunity to organize accommodation for himself, but his efforts were unsuccessful, so officers proceeded to take him into custody on account of his public intoxication, but he resisted. Ankle restraints and a wrap were both applied to him, and he was taken to jail and then lodged on the loan charge of resisting arrest. A man wanted on an Oregon State Parole Board warrant was arrested by Grants Pass Police after he was observed looking around a home with a flashlight. A call to 911 reported a sedan and pickup truck pulling up in front of the property in the 1700 block of Siebert Way Tuesday around 11:29 p.m. The caller, a neighbor of the resident, said it appeared someone got out of one of the vehicles and was looking around with a flashlight. Officers contacted and detained the suspect shortly thereafter, identifying him as Jeffrey Keimpelt. He was found to be wanted on an active warrant charging him with a parole violation, so officers took him into custody. Keimpelt was lodged in jail for his warrant. Grants Pass Police cited a man found to be out of compliance with his sex offender registration and warned his driver for not displaying license plates. Officers conducted a traffic stop on an unplated Dodge pickup at the corner of East Park Street and Mystic Drive. The passenger, Robert Mars, was identified and found to be a registered sex offender. He was out of compliance with his annual report, with the last contact being March 11th of 2025. Ultimately, officers issued Mars a citation for failure to report as a sex offender with a court appearance set for July 28th. The driver of the vehicle was then contacted, and he was unable to provide proof of insurance until his insurance company was contacted, leading to his being reinstated as an insured driver, but he was warned for failure to display license plates. Medford police responded to two unrelated motor vehicle collisions during the early morning hours Tuesday. Officers were dispatched in the morning at 2:45 to a single vehicle crash on East McAndrews Road near Beatty Street, where a vehicle had struck a power pole. The investigation found the 55-year-old female driver was intoxicated, so she was cited and released to a local hospital for treatment of injuries sustained in the crash. The roadway was shut down for an extended period of time while crews worked to clear the roadway and repair damaged utility lines. About 20 minutes later, officers responded to a vehicle versus pedestrian crash on the Crater Lake Highway overpass above Interstate 5. The pedestrian was taken to a local hospital with serious injuries, and following an investigation, it was determined there was no criminal act on the part of the driver, and the roadway was reopened. And with the national firefighting resources already stretched to their limits, statewide fire restrictions remain in effect for all Bureau of Land Management public lands throughout Oregon and Washington. And according to the BLM, and with Independence Day weekend celebrations on the way, officials warn that individuals responsible for starting wildfires may face up to $100,000 in fines, 12 months in prison, and liability for all firefighting suppression costs. The following items remain strictly prohibited on all BLM lands: fireworks and sky lanterns, exploding or metallic targets, tracer or incendiary devices, and steel component ammunition. That's the latest news of Grants Pass in Southern Oregon. I'm Chuck Benson reporting here on KAJO 99.7 FM, 1270 on the AM band, and streamed at KAJO.com.
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3: 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Come in, it's affordable. Well, tonight they say at least partly cloudy skies, low about 50 degrees. Mostly sunny for tomorrow, the second day of July, 82 degrees. Warming up on Friday, sunny and 88. Saturday, the 4th of July, sunny and 91. As the weekend is heating up, same thing for Sunday, sunny and 91, as we're enjoying all the summer weather.
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3: Thanks again, Aaron. And again, afternoon, everyone. The Grants Pass Nuggets are hosting North Medford for an Area 4 doubleheader. They got underway at 5 this afternoon right here in Grants Pass. The Medford Rogues are hosting the Elida Labs for a short two-game series that begins tonight at 6:35 at Harry and David Field at Medford. Julio Rodriguez had three hits and scored twice. Brian Wu took a shutout into the seventh inning, and the Seattle Mariners put together a five-run sixth inning last night to beat the L.A. Angels 8-3. Rodriguez and Colt Emerson both had three of Seattle's 13 hits. Randy Arozarena and Cole Young scored two runs apiece. Wu allowed just four hits and struck out five in six and a third innings. The Mariners and the Angels have today off before playing that series finale tomorrow at 6:40. Ketel Marte homered in his fourth straight game. Lourdes Gurriel Jr. added a three-run home run, and the Arizona Diamondbacks extended their dominance against the San Francisco Giants with an 8-2 win last night. The D-backs are 8-0 against the Giants this season. San Francisco's Landon Roop had a rough outing, giving up six runs over two and two-thirds innings. The right-hander gave up five hits, walked six, and struck out four. The Giants and the Diamondbacks play their series finale tonight at 6:40. World's eyes right now are on Levi Stadium in Santa Clara, with the United States men's soccer team facing Bosnia-Herzegovina in the World Cup knockout round of 32. The old sports adage that success is when preparation and opportunity meet has never felt more meaningful for an American men's team. The U.S. has its most talented roster of players, its most successful coach, a favorable draw, and a home FIFA World Cup, where it is literally experiencing the most frenzied and widespread support it has ever known. The match got underway at 5 local time. The Los Angeles Clippers are nearing an agreement to trade all NBA forward Kawhi Leonard to the Toronto Raptors for Brandon Ingram, Grady Dick, two unprotected first-round picks, one pick swap, and two second-round picks. The deal marks a return to Canada for the star who led the Raptors to an NBA title in 2019. Dave Roberts became the fastest manager in Major League Baseball history to reach 1,000 career wins after the L.A. Dodgers beat the Athletics 9-3 last night. Roberts is the 69th manager to reach 1,000 wins and the quickest to do it. Roberts achieved his milestone victory in 1,606 games, all but one with the Dodgers. Roberts is the second manager to reach the milestone in the past 2 days after Detroit skipper A.J. Hinch won his 1,000th in a 7-3 Tigers win over the New York Yankees. Roberts and Hinch are tied for the second most wins among active managers, and the Cincinnati Reds' Terry Francona has 2,072. Incidentally, Roberts, Hinch, and Francona all played for the Alaska Gold Panthers in Fairbanks and participated in the Midnight Sun game there. That's sports news. I'm Chuck Benson reporting here on KAJO 99.7 FM, 1270 on the AM band, and streamed at KAJO.com.
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Aaron Stone here with you. First day of July. Hopefully the month is treating you well so far. Dr. My

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2: Fox News, I'm Tom Graham. President Trump hitting the road today, honoring one of his predecessors with a stop in North Dakota.
3: President Trump helped to open the Theodore Roosevelt Presidential Library in Medora, North Dakota. The president says honoring TR is appropriate the week America celebrates its 250th birthday.
4: His heart beat with an unyielding sense of America's destiny.
3: The newest presidential museum opens to visitors Saturday, coinciding with July 4th celebrations.
2: Fox's Jared Halpern, a life-threatening heat dome over the central eastern U.S., bringing potentially record-breaking temperatures ahead of the 4th of July holiday. New York City Mayor Zohran Mamdani.
5: The city has opened hundreds of cooling centers across the five boroughs. We have also launched a fleet of more than a dozen cool vans.
2: As many as 230 million Americans expected to be impacted. 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
3: 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Sora is excited to announce that fans can now enjoy simulcast wagering from Emerald Downs and Los Alamitos Thoroughbred during the live races at Grants Pass Downs. 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

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For a lot

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2: Fox News, I'm Ted Lindner. The first heat wave of the summer of 2026 gripping the central and eastern part of the U.S. ahead of the 4th of July holiday weekend. New Jersey Governor Mikey Sherrill.
3: This is not the type of heat wave we've seen in a while. This, I think the last time was about 14 years ago. This is extreme, extreme heat.
2: More than 65 million people across 20 states are forecast to reach temperatures of 100 degrees this week. And President Trump and Interior Secretary Doug Burgum attending the dedication of the Theodore Roosevelt Presidential Library Wednesday. Fox's David Spunt.
4: Inside the museum, Trump signed the reauthorization to a 2020 law that pumps money into aging infrastructure in American national parks.
2: All living presidents have been invited to the 4th of July opening ceremony, the president taking his inaugural ride to North Dakota on the new plane serving as Air Force One. 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
1: It's the final week of Racing on the Rogue at Grants Pass Downs. 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We'll be giving away $200 every day after the seventh race. Admission is only $5 and parking is always free. Sora is excited to announce that fans can now enjoy simulcast wagering from Emerald Downs and Los Alamitos Thoroughbred during the live races at Grants Pass Downs. 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
2: News. I'm Ted Lindner. President Trump and Interior Secretary Doug Burgum attending the dedication of the Theodore Roosevelt Presidential Library Wednesday. Fox's David Spunt.
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2: News. I'm Ted Linder in North Dakota. President Trump visiting the Theodore Roosevelt Library and offering praise for the 26th President of the United States.
3: It's amazing how he came about. Whole different set of lives, he said. So it's been really very inspiring. They've done a fantastic job with the museum.
2: All living presidents have been invited to the library's grand opening. That is set for this Saturday, the 4th of July. First heat wave of summer 2026 gripping the central and eastern U.S. ahead of the 4th of July holiday. New Jersey Governor Mikey Sherrill.
4: This is not the type of heat wave we've seen in a while. This, I think the last time was about 14 years ago. This is extreme, extreme heat.
2: More than 65 million people across 20 states forecast to reach temps of 100 degrees this week. And the U.S. beats Bosnia and Herzegovina 2-0 to reach the round of 16 in the World Cup. 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
2: News. I'm Ted Linder. The United States is moving on to the round of 16 of the FIFA World Cup, defeating Bosnia and Herzegovina 2-0 Wednesday.
3: Kicks it along Tim, and he's got Balogun making a run off him. Can he get around to that ball? The deflection, Balogun scores! Full Balogun, first to react to the deflection. He'll do the LeBron celebration. It's 1-0 U.S.
2: That audio courtesy of Fox, the U.S. taking on Belgium on Monday. The first heat wave of summer 2026 is gripping the central and eastern U.S. ahead of the 4th of July holiday weekend. New Jersey Governor Mikey Sherrill on Wednesday.
4: This is not the type of heat wave we've seen in a while. This, I think the last time was about 14 years ago. This is extreme, extreme heat.
2: More than 65 million people across 20 states are forecast to reach temperatures of 100 degrees this week. Stay up to date with the latest on the heat wave with the Fox Weather app. America's listening to Fox News.
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2: News. I'm CJ Pop of the Navy, searching for a missing sailor in the Arabian Sea.
3: The U.S. Navy announced that a crew member from an MH-60S Seahawk helicopter is missing after an emergency water landing in the Arabian Sea. U.S. Naval Forces Central Command posted to X, saying there is no indication the emergency was caused by hostile action. Three of the helicopter's four crew members have been recovered and are in stable condition.
2: Fox's Trey Yanks in Tel Aviv. At Soccer's World Cup, Team USA defeats Bosnia-Herzegovina 2-0. Flo Balogun scored the first goal, but later picked up a controversial red card, meaning he will miss the next game against Belgium.
4: We had to dig deep for that one. Obviously, I felt we put on such a good performance and didn't deserve the red card. I mean, I didn't see it, but it's unfortunate.
2: Team USA star Christian Pulisic on Fox. 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
2: 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I'm Gianna Gelosi. The U.S. and Tehran wrapping up indirect talks in Qatar yesterday on a positive note.
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2: News. I'm CJ Papa. Millions of Americans dealing with life-threatening heat dome, triple-digit temps in the central and eastern portions of the nation. This woman in Philadelphia had an outdoor splash pad with her grandkids.
3: It is hot. I want to cut the air off, and the water is beautiful. It's just a nice little breeze, and I can get wet with the children. I'm loving it. It's really nice.
2: Her grandchild agrees.
4: Just play with my cousins in the water.
2: A high in Philly today, forecast to at least 100 degrees. It's so hot, the upper Montgomery County Volunteer Fire Department in Maryland pushing back its fireworks show from Independence Day to Sunday, July 5th. The Navy searching today for a missing sailor in the Caribbean Sea. Three others on the helicopter that went down are okay, say officials. In Israel commemorates 1,000 days since the October 7th massacre with a moment of silence earlier, but there were demonstrators clashing with police. 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
6: Good morning. 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I'm Alex Bauer reporting. Grants Pass City Councilors unanimously passed an ordinance essentially adopting a civil exclusion zone for the downtown business section and declaring an emergency. The exclusion zone would include the areas between 4th Street and 9th Streets, extending from A Street to the Rogue River. The ordinance allows police to exclude individuals who commit crimes or other violations in that area for a period of time. Individuals that have been excluded and are found within the exclusion zone can be arrested and charged with trespass. It was declared an emergency to make the ordinance effective immediately. The council opened their business meeting with a public hearing to debate a local sign code appeal. A request has been made to erect an 80-foot-tall tree, freestanding sign, that is, along Foothill Boulevard and Grants Pass Parkway. The proposed 80-foot sign has two separate four-sided cabinets, one for Dutch Bros and one for Les Schwab. Neither sign meets the code standards. To meet the standards, the sign would be 25 feet tall and 100 feet square feet. Council tabled the appeal pending the completion of a flag test. The council then tabled an ordinance amending several development code articles to implement state statutes regarding middle housing land division required by the state. The Urban Area Planning Commission recommended approval. However, additional recommendations will be considered. Councilors approved a resolution supporting modification or repeal of Senate Bill 48 to enhance public safety. The bill established a pretrial release system that results in routine release of individuals charged with many felonies and Class A misdemeanors, often on personal recognizance, contributing to a catch-and-release cycle. Ward Warren was reappointed to the Historical Buildings and Sites Commission. In other news, the Josephine County Board of Commissioners began their 9 a.m. weekly business session with a statement regarding a county code public hearing. Commissioner Ron Smith read the statement, acknowledging that the public hearing, second reading of an ordinance amending Chapter 2.05 of the Josephine County Code relating to meetings of the board, was noticed for July 1st. The hearing will continue at the next business session, July 8th. During public comment, the community brought topics including the Declaration of Independence reading on the 4th of July, garbage pickup, opposition toward the potential separation of Firewise from emergency management, and a request for acknowledgement of Pride Month. The board approved the consent calendar. Fire season and safety during 4th of July celebrations were highlighted, and then the meeting adjourned. A county administration workshop is scheduled for 1:30 p.m. today, with human resources presenting position requisitions, insurance renewals, and signing authority requests. The board will appoint an interim HR director, then adjourn, pending other matters. The Jackson County Sheriff's Office is changing jail operations due to the rising costs of providing public safety services. In a letter to the community from Sheriff Nate Sickler, he wrote, "As part of these changes, the Jackson County Jail basement housing unit closed beginning yesterday, reducing the jail's operational capacity from approximately 292 to 230 beds. The letter continued, saying this decision is the result of a difficult financial reality facing the agency. While jail capacity will be reduced, the sheriff affirmed the office's commitment to protecting Jackson County remains unchanged." And we have more local news coming up after this. Let's not beat around the bush. 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Local news continues here on KJO. Grants Pass police were dispatched to an incident at the Red Lion Inn where an intoxicated man was acting aggressively. A housekeeper from the 1880 Northwest 6th Street location called 911 to report a drunk guest was hitting a door, screaming and yelling for the cops to be called. He wouldn't leave the scene and was being verbally aggressive with staff and other guests. The suspect was described as wearing brown shorts, but no shirt or shoes. Officers arrived and identified him as Michael Douthat. He was trespassed from the inn and removed from the property. Law enforcement provided Douthat an opportunity to organize accommodations for himself, but his efforts were unsuccessful. Officers proceeded to take Douthat into custody on account of his public intoxication, but he resisted. Ankle restraints and a wrap were both applied to him, and he was transported to jail. He was lodged on the lone charge of resisting arrest. In other news, a man wanted on an Oregon State Parole Board warrant was arrested by Grants Pass police after he was observed looking around a home with a flashlight. A call to 911 reported a sedan and pickup truck pulling up in front of the property in the 1700 block of Seibert Way Tuesday around 11:29 p.m. The caller, a neighbor of the residence, said it appeared someone got out of one of the vehicles and was looking around with a flashlight. Officers contacted and detained the suspect shortly thereafter, identifying him as Jeffrey Keim Pelt. He was found to be wanted on an active warrant charging him with a

0: parole violation, so officers took him into custody. Kiempelt was lodged in the Josephine County Jail for his warrant. Medford police officers responded to two unrelated motor vehicle collisions during the early morning hours Tuesday. Officers were first dispatched at about 2:45 a.m. to a single vehicle crash on East McAndrews Road near Beatty Street, where a vehicle had struck a power pole. The investigation found the 55-year-old female driver was intoxicated. She was cited and released to a local hospital for treatment of injuries sustained in the crash. The roadway was shut down for an extended period of time while crews worked to clear the roadway and repair damaged utility lines. About 20 minutes later, officers responded to a vehicle versus pedestrian crash on the Crater Lake Highway overpass above Interstate 5. The pedestrian was transported to a local hospital with serious injuries. Following an investigation, it was determined there was no criminal act on the part of the driver. The roadway was reopened. And lastly, Grants Pass police cited a man found to be out of compliance with his sex offender registration and warned his driver for not displaying license plates. Officers conducted a traffic stop on an unplated Dodge pickup at the corner of East Park Street and Mystic Drive. The passenger, Robert Mars, was identified and found to be a registered sex offender. He was out of compliance with his annual report, with the last contact being March 11, 2025. Ultimately, officers issued Mars a citation for failure to report as a sex offender with a court appearance set for July 28. The driver of the vehicle was then contacted. He was unable to provide proof of insurance until his insurance company was contacted, leading to his being reinstated as an insured driver. He was warned for failure to display license plates. And that is your look at local news here on KJO. Thanks again to the Appliance and Mower Center at 950 Southeast M Street. We have weather coming up next.
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0: Now let's look at the weather, shall we? 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Let's see, it is 6:11 and 50 degrees here in South Grants Pass, making our way to 82 today with a mostly sunny day ahead. A northwest wind this afternoon, and it should be pretty clear tonight with a low of 52 and a northwest wind. More of that wind on the way for Friday. Sunny conditions still and a high of 89. Then for Saturday, Independence Day, a high near a 91 with a north and northwest wind in the afternoon and pretty sunny with more of that sun and 91 once again for Sunday's high. Sunset tonight, 8:53, with the sunrise tomorrow morning about 5:41. Again, it's 6:11, still hanging at 50 degrees in South Grants Pass. And a big thank you to Midland Empire Insurance Agency of Oregon, LLC, for this weather update. And we have sports coming up next.
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0: And this

0: 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Give them a call whether you need your well drilled, deepened, cleaned, or repaired. I'm Alex Bauer reporting. The United States men's national team beat Bosnia-Herzegovina 2-0 in its first World Cup knockout win since 2002. With the win, the United States advances to play Belgium in the round of 16. That game will play on Monday at 5 p.m. in Lumen Field in Seattle, Washington. In other news, the Grants Pass Nuggets split a doubleheader last night against North Medford. The Nuggets won Game 1 6-4 and lost the nightcap 11-1. The Grants Pass 19U team begins play at the Corvallis Star-Spangled Tournament today at 1 p.m. against the Newport Dungies. The Medford Rogues host the Labs again tonight at Harry and David Field in Medford. First pitch is scheduled for 6:35. The San Francisco Giants were able to salvage a win in the finale last night against the Diamondbacks with a 6-4 win in Arizona. It was the Giants' first win against the Diamondbacks this season. San Francisco has today off as they travel to Colorado to begin a three-game series against the Rockies tomorrow at 5:10. The Seattle Mariners begin today tied for first place in the American League West with the Texas Rangers and will play the final game of their three-game series with the Los Angeles Angels at 6:40 p.m. in Seattle. The John Deere Classic Golf Tournament teed off this morning in Silvis, Illinois, with a total purse of $8.8 million up for grabs. Previous winner Brian Campbell is on hand to defend his title. Coco Gauff came from a breakdown in the third set and then won the last 6 points of the tiebreaker to beat Solana Sierra yesterday to reach the third round at Wimbledon. And lastly, another women's action, Barbara Krejcikova earned her biggest victory on center court since winning the 2024 Wimbledon title by knocking out French Open champion Mira Andreeva in the second round. And that is your look at sports. Again, thanks to Clouser Drilling.
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Jesus. That is Ann Wilson coming at you on your variety station. 6:19, good morning and a happy Thursday, July 2nd. It's already here, my goodness. Unlike some previous weeks, I don't know, this one just has flown by. And I don't think I'm alone in that. What do you say? Call or text 472-1270. How's this week going for you? Still 50 degrees in South Grants Pass. We hope to stay there for now. Bruce Hornsby and The Range with Mandolin Rain.

That's a millennial tune if I ever heard one. American Authors, it's a classic. Best day of my life right here on KAJO. I hope you're going to have the best day today, my friend. 50 degrees exactly now. It is 627. Local news headlines after this one from Fleetwood Mac.

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0: Alrighty, it is now time for a look at some local headlines, and you can find these stories in full over at our website, KJO.com. I'm Alex Bauer reporting. Grants Pass City Councilors unanimously passed an ordinance essentially adopting a civil exclusion zone for the downtown business section and declaring an emergency. In other news, the Josephine County Board of Commissioners began their 9 a.m. weekly business session with a statement regarding a county code public hearing. The Jackson County Sheriff's Office is changing jail operations due to the rising costs of providing public safety services. Grants Pass police were dispatched to an incident at the Red Lion Inn where an intoxicated man was acting aggressively. A man wanted on an Oregon State Parole Board warrant was arrested by Grants Pass police after he was observed looking around a home with a flashlight. Medford police officers responded to two unrelated motor vehicle collisions during the early morning hours Tuesday. Grants Pass police cited a man found to be out of compliance with his sex offender registration and warned his driver for not displaying license plates. Rescue crews from Rural Metro Fire, Illinois Valley Fire District, and American Medical Response reported to a rollover crash on Redwood Highway near milepost 15 at Hayes Hill. A grass fire was reported in Selma Tuesday afternoon, leading to a response from fire personnel. With national firefighting resources already stretched to their limits, statewide fire restrictions remain in effect for all Bureau of Land Management public lands throughout Oregon and Washington.

0: And lastly, two men were observed smoking a substance out of foil in the Winco parking lot, leading to one arrest by Grants Pass Police. And that is your look at local headlines. Again, you can find these stories in full at KJO.com. 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

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It's Desiree on KAJO, streaming live over at KJO.com. Did you get some of those steals and deals after they opened up yesterday? Well, I hope you did. 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

0: Grants Pass on this Thursday. Getting close to that weekend, my friend. Are you excited for, well, there's a big 4th of July event going on at Reinhardt, so you don't want to miss out on that. All the food trucks. It's also an opportunity to help out the Josephine County Food Bank, starting up at about, I want to say 4. I'll have to double check on that, but I hope to see you out there.
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And there you go. ABC's Be Near Me right here on KJO. Yes, indeed. The Blazin' Monkeys 4th Annual 4th of July Food Truck Festival and Food Drive at Reinhardt Volunteer Park. That is on the way this weekend. And I hope to see you out there, my friend. You can get a little bit of a head start there with the bounce houses at 3. The Food Truck Festival and DJ will be commencing at 4. Again, at Reinhardt Volunteer Park. Don't forget to bring some canned food donations for the food bank while you're at it. Here's Train. Now that's

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2: Fox News, I'm Therese Crowley. Your ships are coming in for America 250. The U.S. Navy Band in New York serenading the parade of ships for the Sail 4th 250 Festival in New York Harbor. 37 tall ships, 40 naval vessels, and the Navy Blue Angels fly by salute under a heat dome of 100 degree highs. 270 million people spreading from the Midwest, peaking today into July 4th. The Navy searching for a missing sailor in the Arabian Sea.
3: After an emergency water landing in the Arabian Sea, U.S. Naval Forces Central Command posted to X, saying there's no indication the emergency was caused by hostile action. Three of the helicopter's four crew members have been recovered and are in stable condition aboard the George H.W. Bush.
2: Fox's Trey Yangston, Tel Aviv. AAA advises the busiest getaway travel time on the roads today, 2 to 6 p.m., noon to 7 tomorrow. 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
5: Local news this time brought to you by Lamb Air, proudly representing American-made York. I'm Alex Bauer reporting. Grants Pass City Councilors unanimously passed an ordinance essentially adopting a civil exclusion zone for the downtown business section and declaring an emergency. The exclusion zone would include the areas between 4th Street and 9th Streets, extending from A Street to the Rogue River. The ordinance allows police to exclude individuals who commit crimes or other violations in that area for a period of time. Individuals that have been excluded and are found within the exclusion zone can be arrested and charged with trespass. It was declared an emergency to make the ordinance effective immediately. The council opened their business meeting with a public hearing to debate a local sign code appeal.

A request has been made to erect an 80-foot-tall freestanding sign along Foothill Boulevard and Grants Pass Parkway. The proposed 80-foot sign has two separate four-sided cabinets, one for Dutch Bros and one for Les Schwab. Neither sign meets the code standards. To meet the standards, the sign would be 25 feet tall and 100 square feet. Council tabled the appeal pending the completion of a flag test. The council then tabled an ordinance amending several development code articles to implement state statutes regarding middle housing land division required by the state. The Urban Area Planning Commission recommended approval. However, additional recommendations will be considered. Councilors approved a resolution supporting modification or repeal of Senate Bill 48 to enhance public safety. The bill established a pretrial release system that results in the routine release of individuals charged with many felonies and Class A misdemeanors, often one on personal recognizance, contributing to a catch-and-release cycle. Ward Warren was reappointed to the Historical Buildings and Sites Commission. In other news, the Josephine County Board of Commissioners began their 9 a.m. weekly business session yesterday with a statement regarding a county code public hearing. Commissioner Ron Smith read the statement, acknowledging that the public hearing second reading of an ordinance amending Chapter 2.05 of the Josephine County Code relating to meetings of the board was noticed for July 1, 2026. The hearing will continue at the next business session, July 8th. During public comment, the community brought topics including the Declaration of Independence reading on the 4th of July, garbage pickup, opposition toward the potential separation of Firewise from emergency management, and a request for acknowledgement of Pride Month. The board approved the consent calendar. Fire season and safety during 4th of July celebrations were highlighted, and then the meeting adjourned. A county administration workshop is scheduled for 1:30 p.m. today, with human resources presenting position requisitions, insurance renewals, and signing authority requests. The board will appoint an interim HR director, then adjourn pending other matters. Grants Pass police cited a man found to be out of compliance with his sex offender registration and warned his driver for not displaying license plates. Officers conducted a traffic stop on an unplated Dodge pickup at the corner of East Park Street and Mystic Drive. The passenger, Robert Mars, was identified and found to be a registered sex offender. He was out of compliance with his annual report, with the last contact being March 11, 2025. Ultimately, officers issued Mars a citation for failure to report as a sex offender, with a court appearance set for July 28. The driver of the vehicle was then contacted. He was unable to provide proof of insurance until his insurance company was contacted, leading to his being reinstated as an insured driver. He was warned for failure to display license plates. And we have more local news on the way after this message. 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Rescue crews from Rural Metro Fire, Illinois Valley Fire District, and American Medical Response reported to a rollover crash on Redwood Highway near milepost 15 at Hayes Hill. Upon arrival, U.S. Forest Service crews from Prospect and Gold Beach, as well as a crew from Table Rock Equipment, were on scene assisting with patient care and traffic control. The sole occupant of the vehicle was extracted and transported to the hospital with what appeared to be non-life-threatening injuries. Morning commute motorists were temporarily delayed as the scene was processed. OSP and ODOT handled cleanup and investigation. In other news, a grass fire was reported in Selma Tuesday afternoon, leading to a response from fire personnel. The Illinois Valley Fire District and Oregon Department of Forestry Southwest Oregon District were dispatched to the fire located in the 300 block of Myrtlewood and McMullen Creek Road. The fire was successfully extinguished and contained to approximately 1/4 acre. ODF led the investigation. Rural Metro Fire was utilized to cover the district while the incident occurred. While national firefighting resources already are stretched to their limits, statewide fire restrictions remain in effect for all Bureau of Land Management public lands throughout Oregon.

Oregon and Washington, according to the Bureau of Land Management. And with Independence Day weekend celebrations on the way, officials warn that individuals responsible for starting wildfires face up to $100,000 in fines, 12 months in prison, and liability for all firefighting suppression costs. The following items remain strictly prohibited on all BLM lands in Oregon and Washington: fireworks and sky lanterns, exploding or metallic targets, tracer or incendiary devices, and steel component ammunition. For more information on seasonal fire restrictions and fire closures, visit blm.gov/orwafire. A man wanted on an Oregon State Parole Board warrant was arrested by Grants Pass police after he was observed looking around a home with a flashlight. A call to 911 reported a sedan and pickup truck pulling up in front of the property in the 1700 block of Seybert Way Tuesday around 11:29 p.m. The caller, a neighbor of the residence, said it appeared someone got out of one of the vehicles and was looking around with a flashlight. Officers contacted and detained the suspect shortly thereafter, identifying him as Jeffrey Kime Pelt. He was found to be wanted on an active warrant, charging him with a parole violation, so officers took him into custody. Kime Pelt was lodged in the Josephine County Jail for his warrant. And lastly, Grants Pass police were dispatched to an incident at the Red Lion Inn, where an intoxicated man was acting aggressively. A housekeeper from the 1880 Northwest 6th Street location called 911 to report a drunk guest was hitting a door, screaming and yelling for the cops to be called. He wouldn't leave the scene and was being verbally aggressive with staff and other guests. The suspect was described as wearing brown shorts, but no shirt or shoes. Officers arrived and identified him as Michael Douthat. He was trespassed from the inn and removed from the property. Law enforcement provided Douthat an opportunity to organize accommodations for himself, but his efforts were unsuccessful. Officers proceeded to take Douthat into custody on account of his public intoxication, but he resisted. Ankle restraints and a wrap were both applied to him, and he was transported to jail. He was lodged on the lone charge of resisting arrest. And that is your look at local news here on KJO. Thanks again to Lamb Air. Weather coming up next.

0: Ankle restraints and a wrap were both applied to him, and he was transported to jail. He was lodged on the lone charge of resisting arrest. And that is your look at local news here on KJO. Thanks again to Lamb Air. Weather coming up next.
1: 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Sora is excited to announce that fans can now enjoy simulcast wagering from Emerald Downs and Los Alamitos Thoroughbred during the live races at Grants Pass Downs. 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
0: 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As of 7:10, it is 52 degrees in South Grants Pass. On the way to 82 this afternoon, with a low of 52 coming up tonight. Should be sunny today with clear conditions tonight and a bit of a northwest wind this afternoon and evening. More of that wind on Friday and Saturday coming up. For Friday, though, high of 89 expected. 91 for Independence Day, still pretty sunny, and more sun and 91, no sign of wind, coming up on Sunday. Yesterday's high in Grants Pass was 80 with a low of 50. Medford High was 80 with a low of 47. Sunset tonight, 8:53, with sunrise tomorrow morning, about 5:41. It is 7:11. 52 degrees again, still here in South Grants Pass. 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
0: 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Again, I'm Alex Bauer reporting. The United States men's national team beat Bosnia-Herzegovina 2-0 in its first World Cup knockout win since 2002. With the win, the United States advances to play Belgium in the round of 16. That game will be played on Monday at 5 p.m. at Lumen Field in Seattle, Washington. In other news, the Grants Pass Nuggets split a doubleheader last night against North Medford. The Nuggets won Game 1, 6-4, and lost the nightcap 11-1. The Grants Pass 19U team begins play at the Corvallis Star-Spangled Tournament today at 1 p.m. against the Newport Dungies. The Medford Rogues host the Labs again tonight at Harry and David Field in Medford. First pitch is scheduled for 6:35. The San Francisco Giants were able to salvage a win in the finale last night against the Diamondbacks with a 6-4 win in Arizona. It was the Giants' first win against the Diamondbacks this season. San Francisco has today off as they travel to Colorado to begin a three-game series against the Rockies tomorrow at 5:10. The Seattle Mariners begin today tied for first place in the American League West with the Texas Rangers and will play the final game of their three-game series with the Los Angeles Angels at 6:40 p.m. in Seattle. The John Deere Classic Golf Tournament teed off this morning in Silvis, Illinois, with a total purse of $8.8 million up for grabs. Previous winner Brian Campbell is on hand to defend his title. Coco Gauff came home from a breakdown on the third set and then won the last six points of the tiebreaker to beat Solana Sierra yesterday to reach the third round at Wimbledon. And in other women's action, Barbara Barbara Krejcikova earned her biggest victory in center court since winning the 2024 Wimbledon title by knocking out French Open champion Mira Andreeva in the second round. And that is your look at sports. Thanks again to Kelly's Automotive Service.
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3: Hey Joe.

There you go, Toby Mac. A little inspiration for you. Steal my show. 52 degrees. It is Thursday. Are you already thinking about that weekend, my friend? Well, no worries. We are on the way to it. 7:18. Don't forget, we're going to open up at 8 o'clock this morning. I would love to see you stop in and bring on by some non-perishable foods for the food bank. But also, I hope you'll do the same coming up this weekend at Reinhardt Volunteer Park. It's going to be a good time. Now, the police.

There you go. It's Kelly Clarkson with Stronger on KAJO. We have some more of that local news on the way. Headlines, at least. So stay close for that. Until then, Peter Gabriel's coming at you in your eyes.

0: And there you go, Peter Gabriel on KJO. 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
0: 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I'm Alex Bauer reporting. Grants Pass City Councilors unanimously passed an ordinance essentially adopting a civil exclusion zone for the downtown business section and declaring an emergency. In other news, the Josephine County Board of Commissioners began their 9 a.m. weekly business session yesterday with a statement regarding a county code public hearing. Grants Pass Police cited a man found to be out of compliance with his sex offender registration and warned his driver for not displaying license plates. Two men were observed smoking a substance out of foil in the Winco parking lot, leading to one arrest by Grants Pass Police. Rescue crews from Rural Metro Fire, Illinois Valley Fire District, and American Medical Response reported to a rollover crash on Redwood Highway near milepost 15 at Hayes Hill. A grass fire was reported in Selma Tuesday afternoon, leading to a response from fire personnel. With national firefighting resources already stretched to their

0: limits, statewide fire restrictions remain in effect for all Bureau of Land Management public lands throughout Oregon and Washington. A man wanted on an Oregon State Parole Board warrant was arrested by Grants Pass police after he was observed looking around a home with a flashlight. And Grants Pass police were dispatched to an incident at the Red Lion Inn where an intoxicated man was acting aggressively. And that is your look at local headlines. Again, you can track these stories down in full at KJO.com.
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AJO. You know what? Birthday time is just around the corner, so we'll shout some folks out on their big day today. And don't forget, you can fill out a birthday shout out over at KJO.com. Let us know if you have a birthday coming up. Here's Bryan Adams.

0: I love that one. Chicago is feeling stronger every day on KJO. It is 7:46. And who is having a happy, happy birthday today? Kalani Rodriguez at 4. Happy birthday to my sweet girl, Kalani. Your grandma shouting you out. Have a fantastic 4th birthday there, Kalani. And then to Lily Woodworth at 24. To our oldest daughter, thank you for your passion for life and being an amazing teacher of children. It is such a joy to see what you have become and how hard you work. Peter and Jenny Woodworth shouting you out today. Lily, have a happy one. And who are you two celebrating with today? We have at 36, Margot Robbie. She played Barbie not too long ago. Lindsay Lohan turning 40. We also have at 41 today, Ashley Tisdale. And then Larry David turning 79. Big day for a birthday, I would say. And don't forget, you can fill out a birthday shout-out on our website for a friend, family member, or even one for yourself.
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2: News, I'm CJ Popper. 57,000 jobs created in June, the disappointing number from the Bureau of Labor Statistics.
3: 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But big declines in leisure and hospitality, bars and restaurants losing 61,000 jobs last month. And where was all that World Cup hiring?
2: Fox Business' Lauren Simonetti in Venezuela. Years earlier, rescuers carrying out a 43-year-old man trapped in the base of a collapsed building 8 days after the twin earthquakes struck that nation in the northern part of the nation. Security guard was inside a small security cabin when the first violent tremor struck, and nearly two dozen are dead in the latest Russian onslaught.

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2: 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On this Thursday, July 2nd, get ready for a beautiful sunny day. Already getting to experience some of that. It's shining through the studio as we speak. And 53 degrees right now, on the way to 82 with a low of 52 tonight. A northwest wind throughout this afternoon and evening and throughout Friday and even on the 4th of July. So get ready for that. 89 for Friday, 91 for Saturday, and then 91 again coming up on Sunday. Sunset tonight, 8:53, with sunrise tomorrow morning about 5:41. Some national temperature extremes. Yesterday's high was 108 at Stovepipe Wells, California. And we had a low of 24 at Peter Sinks, Utah.
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Don't forget to stop on by, pick up your steals and deals that you may have purchased, or your wacky, tracky winnings. We'll see if we can get a winner today. That one's been a tricky one. 850 is just around. When we'll play. And while you're here, don't forget you can also drop off some non-perishable food for the Josephine County Food Bank. Let's get that barrel all filled up. Maybe even bring by some jelly after all that.

0: I can see clearly now. Jimmy Cliff right here on KJO from the Cool Runnings film. If you ever get the chance, watch that movie. One of John Candy's last roles. He's just fantastic film. What was I going to tell you about before? 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Never relight one that does not go off, and be sure to just keep this year's celebrations fun, memorable, and safe for everybody. And all this, a reminder, by Discount Fireworks Superstore.
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Let's hear it for the boy. Denise Williams on your variety station. It is KJO. I'm Alex Bauer, coming at you, reminding you we have some local news on the way, as well as some more great music. This one from Lucas Graham. It's 7 years.

Huey Lewis and the News. 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And we're also on an app. If you want to download that, it's free. Dare I say, absolutely. Now let's see, I love that joke. What can I say? 56 degrees in South Grants Pass. Here's Jackson Brown.

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1: And this look at local news brought to you by Rural Metro Fire Department. I'm Alex Bauer reporting. Grants Pass City Councilors unanimously passed an ordinance essentially adopting a civil exclusion zone for the downtown business section and declaring an emergency. The exclusion zone would include the areas between 4th Street and 9th Streets, extending from A Street to the Rogue River. The ordinance allows police to exclude individuals who commit crimes or other violations in that area for a period of time. Individuals that have been excluded and are found within the exclusion zone can be arrested and charged with trespass. It was declared an emergency to make the ordinance effective immediately. The council opened their business meeting with a public hearing to debate a local sign code appeal. A request has been made to erect an 80-foot-tall freestanding sign along Foothill Boulevard and Grants Pass Parkway. The proposed 80-foot sign has two separate four-sided cabinets, one for Dutch Bros and one for Les Schwab. Neither sign meets the code standards. To meet the standards, the sign would be 25 feet tall and 100 square feet. Council tabled the appeal pending the completion of a flag test. The council then tabled an ordinance amending several development code articles to implement state statutes regarding middle housing land division required by the state. The Urban Area Planning Commission recommended approval. However, additional recommendations will be considered. Councilors approved a resolution supporting modification or repeal of Senate Bill 48 to enhance public safety. The bill established a pretrial release system that results in the routine release of individuals charged with many felonies and Class A misdemeanors, often on personal recognizance, that is, contributing to a catch-and-release cycle. Ward Warren was reappointed to the Historical Buildings and Sites Commission. In other news, the Josephine County Board of Commissioners began their 9 a.m. weekly business session yesterday with a statement regarding a county code public hearing. Commissioner Ron Smith read the statement, acknowledging that the public hearing, second reading of an ordinance amending Chapter 2.05 of the Josephine County Code relating to meetings of the board, was noticed for July 1st yesterday. The hearing will continue at the next business session July 8th. During public comment, the community brought topics including the Declaration of Independence reading on the 4th of July, garbage pickup, opposition toward the potential separation of Firewise from emergency management, and a request for acknowledgement of Pride Month. The board approved the consent calendar. Fire season and safety during 4th of July celebrations were highlighted, and then the meeting adjourned. A county administration workshop is scheduled for 1:30 p.m. today, with human resources presenting position requisitions, insurance renewals, and signing authority requests. The board will appoint an interim HR director, then adjourn pending other matters. Grants Pass police cited a man found to be out of compliance with his sex offender registration and warned his driver for not displaying license plates. Officers conducted a traffic stop at an unplated Dodge pickup at the corner of East Park Street and Mystic Drive. The passenger, Robert Mars, was identified and found to be a registered sex offender. He was out of compliance with his annual report, with the last contact being March 11, 2025. Ultimately, officers issued Mars a citation for failure to report as a sex offender, with a court appearance set for July 28th. The driver of the vehicle was then contacted. He was unable to provide proof of insurance until his insurance company was contacted, leading to his being reinstated as an insured driver. He was warned for failure to display license plates. A man wanted on an Oregon State Parole Board warrant was arrested by Grants Pass Police after he was observed looking around a home with a flashlight. A call to 911 reported a sedan and pickup truck pulling up in front of the property in the 1700 block of Seibert Way Tuesday around 11:29 p.m. The caller, a neighbor of the residence, said it appeared someone got out of one of the vehicles and was looking around with a flashlight. Officers contacted and detained the suspect shortly thereafter, identifying him as Jeffrey Keim Pelt. He was

0: found to be wanted on an active warrant, charging him with a parole violation. So officers took him into custody. Kiempelt was lodged in the Josephine County Jail for his warrant. And lastly, Grants Pass police were dispatched to an incident at the Red Lion Inn, where an intoxicated man was acting aggressively. A housekeeper from the 1880 Northwest 6th Street site called 911 to report a drunk guest was hitting a door, screaming, and yelling for the cops to be called. He wouldn't leave the scene and was being verbally aggressive with staff and other guests. The suspect was described as wearing brown shorts, but no shirt or shoes. Officers arrived and identified him as Michael Douthat. He was trespassed from the inn and removed from the property. Law enforcement provided Douthat an opportunity to organize accommodations for himself, but his efforts were unsuccessful. Officers proceeded to take Douthat into custody on account of his public intoxication, but he resisted. Ankle restraints and a wrap were both applied to him, and he was transported to jail. He was lodged on the lone charge of resisting arrest. And that is your look at local news here on KJO. Thanks again to Rural Metro Fire Department.
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All for One, I Swear, right here on KAJO. I hope you got the chance yesterday to head out to Brews for Craven at Code 4 Tap House. It was an awesome event. Got to go there with Brian and Shannon. We had a wonderful time. And I even got to bump into my friend Laurel Tucker, who said I really, really needed to come in and get a haircut. So that's what I'm doing today. Mylands, if you have seen my hair, you'd know she's right. It's just it's too much up there. And you'd think I would have done this sooner with how toasty it's been. But I don't know, it's kind of fun. Anyway, all that to be said, Brews for Craven looked like it was a wonderful success yesterday. So thanks to everybody who came out, supported their family. We got some more music coming at you on the way to that wacky trackie. It's Mike and the Mechanics.

0: And there you go. That is Steve Winwood. It's now time for that wacky tracky. Thank you for your patience. 472-1270 is the number to call if you want to win a Crater Car Wash gift certificate. You just tell me what the title of this song is and you'll be good to go, my friend. Take a listen. 472-1270. What do you think? Yeah, we've been trying to figure this one out last day or two or three. So I think we're on the verge of a winner. Hopefully, we will find out who that is today, I'm thinking. Just give me a call, 472-1270. What do you think? Oh, what could it be? What could it be? Crater Car Wash, they're hooking you up with a free car wash gift certificate right here. And you can hop on over there. Once you get that free car wash, you'll also get some free towels and glass cleaner provided, as well as free vacuum use that comes with every single car wash at Crater Car Wash. Head over there today. I might need to get my car over there one of these days soon as well. All righty, one more time. Take a listen and give me a call. 472-1270. What is this song's title? Alrighty, we know there's that harmonica in there, and we've played this song relatively frequently, I would say, about as frequent as any other tune, necessarily. But what do you think? 472-1270, still a bit of a tricky one. I know we've had some good guesses these last couple days here, but what is your guess? Doesn't hurt to try. 472-1270 could help to whittle it down just a little bit, see if we can figure out what the answer is. But maybe that correct answer and that winner will be on the way tomorrow.
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2: Fox News, I'm Therese Crowley. Jubilation in Venezuela. As a security guard is rescued from the wreckage 8 days after Venezuela's violent earthquakes destroyed some 60,000 buildings, nearly 2,300 known dead, 50,000 people reported missing. War Secretary and former National Guardsman Pete Hegseth saluting the guard whose service has helped make D.C. safe for America 250 over the shouts of protesters.
3: It's incredible Americans like you who ignore the noise and you do your job. And you do it with courage, and you do it with professionalism, and you do it because you love your country, which is why you raise your right hand in the first place.
2: Great American State Fair theme of the day, American horsepower on the roads. AAA advises the busiest getaway travel time, 2 to 6 p.m. today, noon to 7 tomorrow. 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
1: Alrighty, it is 9:03, just about. Time now for your morning financial report here on KJO. And on the line is Grayson Beck. Good morning, Grayson.
2: Good morning, Alex. Stocks are higher to start the session today, with the Dow up 328 points, or 0.6%, after hitting a fresh all-time intraday high. The S&P is basically flat, while the NASDAQ is down 0.6% as semiconductors continue to struggle for the second day in a row. That split tells you the market is still healthy overall, but leadership is starting to broaden out a bit as investors rotate away from the most crowded parts of the tech trade. The weak jobs report is also playing a major role this morning. June payrolls came in at just 57,000, well below expectations, although the unemployment rate did edge down to 4.2%. In typical market fashion, bad news on the labor front is being treated as good news for stocks, because it takes some pressure off the idea that the Fed needs to hike anytime soon. Treasury yields fell after the report, and that helped support the Dow and other rate-sensitive areas of the market. At the same time, semiconductors are still under pressure. The VanEck Semiconductor ETF is down 3%, with names like Teradyne, KLA, NVIDIA, and Micron all weaker today. This is the second straight day of chips selling, and after a strong second quarter, it looks like investors are taking a pause and reassessing how much more upside is left in the AI trade in the near term. Even with that weakness, though, the bigger picture for the week and the first half of the year is still strong. The S&P is on pace again for more than 1.8% this week. The Dow is up more than 1.7, and the NASDAQ is still heading for a solid weekly advance despite the tech pullback today. More broadly, the first half of the year has been very good one for stocks, with earnings mattering more than almost anything else alongside interest rates. That's really the key theme to keep in mind as we head into the back half of the year. LPL notes that the biggest question for investors now is whether the bull market still has room to run, even as policy support evolves, AI keeps playing such a large role, and valuations remain elevated. Their outlook also points to the importance of diversification and the possibility that value, economically sensitive sectors, and lower volatility names may continue to get more attention if rates stay a bit higher for longer. There's also a growing sense that the market is becoming more selective. The AI story is still central, but after a blockbuster second quarter, investors are asking which companies can actually keep delivering and which ones may have already priced in too much optimism. That's why the recent softness in semiconductors is important. It doesn't necessarily mean the AI trade is over, but it does suggest that the market may be moving into a more mature phase where stock selection matters more than ever. On the macro side, the payroll report also points to a labor market that still may be cooling. Payroll growth was weak, and more people appear to be dropping out of the labor force, and that could give the Fed more reason to stay patient, especially with oil prices not spiking the way they were earlier in the year. And thank God for that. The dollar is softer, the yen is firmer, and global markets are still trying to figure out how much more policy tightening is really needed. So the message today is pretty straightforward. The market is still constructive, the Dow is leading, and the first half of 2026 has been strong. But chips are taking a breather for today, and the labor report is shifting expectations for the Fed. That mix could support a more balanced market in the weeks ahead, with more opportunities outside of the most crowded tech names. For your three key takeaways today, first, the Dow is leading while tech cools off. That tells us investors are rotating rather than straight up abandoning stocks. Second, the weak jobs report likely reduces near-term Fed pressure. That helps Treasury yield.

0: yields fall and give stocks a little bit more support this morning. Third, AI trade is still alive, but the market is becoming more selective. After a huge second quarter, investors are watching closely to see which chip and tech names can keep the momentum going. Well, for your fun fact of today, on today's date in history, in July 2nd, 1964, President Lyndon B. Johnson signed into law the Civil Rights Act, one of the most important pieces of legislation in American history. If you need any help navigating your portfolio in today's market, give us a call, Rubicon Advisors at 541-956-4200, or visit us online at RubiconAdvisors.com. And please note, there will be no market update tomorrow, July 3rd, as markets will be closed in honor of Independence Day. And this year marks America's 250th birthday. Have a fun and safe 4th of July, everyone.
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1: 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All indices are unmanaged and may not be invested in directly. 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The opinions voiced in this report are for general information only and are not intended to provide specific advice or recommendations for any individual. To determine which strategies or investments may be suitable for you, consult your appropriate, qualified professional prior to making a decision. International investing involves special risks such as currency fluctuation and political instability and may not be suitable for all investors. These risks are often heightened for investments in emerging markets.
0: At the beginning of the day, oil opened down at $67.51 per barrel. Gold was up $4,140.10. Silver was up at $61,645. AT&T went down at $20.01. Altria up at $72.45. Apple up $305.98. Best Buy was up at $77.39. Boeing up $224.65. Caterpillar down $971.22. Chevron up at $167.93. Coca-Cola was up 83.07. Columbia Banking System down 31.84. Dutch Bros down 72.40. Exxon was up at 136.80. Ford Motor Company down 13.38. GE went up at 377.77. Home Depot up at 355.57. Intel down 123.37. Johnson & Johnson up 260.40. Lithia was up at 295.42. McDonald's up 275.85. Microsoft up 388.64. Nike was up at 44.10. Pepsi up 143.16. Starbucks up 105.28. Walmart went up at 111.54. And the Walt Disney Company was up at 97.32. Again, the Dow Jones was up 52,643.72. The S&P 500 was down at 7,473.09. And the NASDAQ was down 25,859.62. 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
0: And now let's take a quick look at the weather. It is 9:12 and 63. Jiminy Christmas. Okay. Flip that six around in my mind there, I suppose. 63 degrees on this Thursday, July 2nd. High of 82 coming up later on today with a northwest wind this afternoon and evening. 52 for the low tonight, followed by 89 on Friday. Should still be pretty windy with more of that wind on the way for Independence Day. Saturday, sunny. High of 91. And then again, 91 and sunny on Sunday. Yesterday's high in Grants Pass was 80 with a low of 50. Medford's high was 80 with a low of 47. Quick river update. As of this morning, the river level was holding steady at 1.50 feet. The flow rate, 1,480 cubic feet per second. Water turbidity level, 2 NTUs. And the temperature, 62 degrees.
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0: The Wallflowers, one headlight on KAJO. Our friends at the Josephine County Fairgrounds reminding you to play bingo this Sunday, but also giving us a heads up. It is First Friday this, well, tomorrow. And you can head over to American Legion Grass Pass Post 28 at 206 Northwest F Street. They're having a First Friday barbecue dinner tomorrow, 4 p.m. to 6 p.m. It's only $18 per plate, and if you want to take that plate to go, it's just $1 more. To RSVP, I would do that right now if I were you. 541-474-6400 is the number to call. And again, this brought to you by our friends of the Josephine County Fairgrounds. Don't forget, bingo's coming up this Sunday in the Arts and Crafts Building.
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Gary Wright, Love is Alive on KAJO. Happy Thursday, by the way, if no one's told you yet. I'm Alex Bauer, bringing you all the great music like this one from Fleetwood Mac.

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Peter Cetera with Amy Grant the next time I call. It's KJO. I'm Alex Bauer, and I'm signing off. I will see you in the future. Aaron Stone is on his way in next, so make him feel welcome. I'll leave you with the Goo Goo Dolls on KJO.

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0: It's Cool and the Gang on 99.7 and 1270 KJO, Grants Pass's variety station 1016. Good Thursday morning. On the line with Hart Jewelers, Tom Hart. How are you?
1: I'm doing fantastic.
0: Oh, what a beautiful morning it is. Second day of July, and, you know, special occasions are happening, and you guys have something for any occasion.
1: Have something for every occasion, including even 4th of July. We have diamonds, rubies, and sapphires, red, white, and blue.
0: Oh, yes. I love it.
1: Which I do want to mention, we are going to actually be closed tomorrow to kind of get a head start on the 250th birthday of our nation. And so got the Independence Day, a little bit of time off so that everybody can enjoy time with their family.
0: Yes, very important. Well, now, a lot of people choose summertime for weddings, and when it comes to weddings, Hart Jewelers is the place.
1: Oh, absolutely. We always carry a great selection of engagement rings, wedding bands. We have, in the men's rings, we've got all kinds of different alternatives as far as types of metals and designs, whether you want something with dinosaur bone or if you want something with wood inlays. If you want just a kind of a dark metal, you can go into like black ceramic, you can go into tantalum, of course white gold and yellow gold, so there's lots of choices for the men. And then of course the ladies as well, we do white gold, yellow gold, rose gold. You could have all diamond. You could have mixtures of diamonds and gemstones, or even a centered gemstone if you prefer. And all of this in both lab and natural.
0: Oh, yes. So much to choose from. And any budget, you guys have the full spectrum covered there.
1: Oh, we do. We have gifts for anywhere from under $20 to over $20,000. So, yeah, we've got you covered.
0: Awesome. Well, Tom, it is always great to chat with you and the others there. I mean, you guys are just very cool and certainly know this business inside and out. Anything else you want to touch on while we're chatting on the air this morning, Tom?
1: I just want to wish everybody a great weekend and hope to see you soon.
0: Oh, sounds wonderful. Yes, like you said, the store closed tomorrow, so come on in today. And, of course, you guys have that display window with some really cool stuff to look at there.
1: Oh, absolutely.
0: And the website, heartjewelers.com, the Facebook page. Check out the posts and the pictures there. And phone number for any specific questions, 541-476-5543.
1: Absolutely.
0: Well, Tom, thanks so much for coming on KJO with me this morning. And at 6th and H, that's where you are, Hart Jewelers in downtown Grants Pass. And happy 4th of July to you and everyone there at Hart Jewelers. And we'll talk again next week.
1: Okay, sounds good. Thank you.
0: Take care, Tom. Hart Jewelers, 6th and H, come on in today. It is a beautiful day to be downtown and see everything that's on display and ask any questions you might have there at Hart Jewelers.
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0: Oh, that 80s energy from Chaka Khan, I Feel For You, 99.7, 1270, K-Jo, Aaron here on your Thursday late morning. 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

Whopper with True Colors on KJO here on the 2nd of July. Red, white, and blue, 4th of July, Saturday this year, celebrating 250 years of our great country. Oh, it's going to be a great weekend for sure. And no rain right here at Spline.

The Whispers rock steady on K-Joe. Here we go into the birthday folder for today, July 2nd. Lily Woodworth turning 24. The message says, to our oldest daughter, thank you for your passion for life and being an amazing teacher of children. It is such a joy to see what you have become and how hard you work. That's from Peter and Jenny. We also have Kaylani Rodriguez turning 4 today. Happy birthday to my sweet girl, Kaylani. That's from Grandma. Go ahead, submit a birthday shout out for someone special you love, or do that for yourself when your birthday's coming up soon. Go to kjo.com, click the birthday shout out link. That's how you get in the running to win from Baskin Robbins, Rogue Florist, Papa Murphy's Pizza, and Cowboy Corral.

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2: 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Shirley is here this morning. We also have Patrick and Misty, and it's always exciting when you guys come in. Blazing Monkeys, Jimmy's Classic Drive-In. You guys always have incredible things going on to help support this community. What are you up to now?
3: Oh, we got a fun weekend planned. Saturday down.

0: On at Reinhardt Volunteer Park, starting at 3 p.m., we have bounce houses open. Then 4 p.m., we have over 14 food trucks. We have multiple 10x10 pop-up vendors. And we have a Ray of Light dance group, as well as a free concert to the public, and it's featuring Alcyon Massive this year. We got to kick off 250 years. What's a better way to get together than have fun, have a free concert, dance the night away? You know, and we got a broad selection of food from barbecue, Caribbean, multiple different hot dogs, because, you know, what says America like hot dogs? We got hamburgers from Blazing Monkeys.
1: It's family friendly, so anybody can come out of any age, correct?
0: Absolutely. We encourage everybody to come out, especially the younger and older crowd.
1: What do you have available for the kiddos that come out?
0: When a Ray of Light dance group opens up stage side, we're going to open up our free booth. 4th of July swag. We have a lot of glow-in-the-dark stuff. We want every single kid to get a glow-in-the-dark bracelet by the end of the night.
2: We also have bounce houses provided by Rockin' Rentals. We will have face painting by Juniper Meadows, as well as some cute little characters walking around by Little Beans this year as well.
1: Give us the hours and location for people that are trying to figure out how to fit everything into their plan.
0: We do have a shuttle system. Shuttling is encouraged, or parking over at the YMCA area and walking that pedestrian bridge.
1: Okay.
0: That's going to help alleviate traffic. We have traffic control this year, but that neighborhood can only handle so much traffic. Do encourage shuttling. For the details, you can look up on our personal webpage as well as Blazing Monkeys. City of Grants Pass has posted the shuttle service with details. I don't want to fudge them up. They're going to be there from 3 all the way up until the last passenger is dropped off, from what they
1: said. Wonderful. That's really handy. It makes it really nice and easy for people that can park, take the shuttle, don't even have to worry about parking.
0: Absolutely. And, you know, parking is going to be a premium. So get there early, get there, be ready to have fun. No outside fireworks or alcohol. So we would like you to keep those at home.
1: Anything else you guys want to add while you're here this morning?
0: Yeah, this year is something super fun. Food Truck Festival and Food Drive. The Josephine County Food Bank is going above and beyond, and they're doing a raffle as well. So anytime you turn in either non-perishable, non-expired canned good or cash, know that they're going to be able to put you in a raffle, possibly win a $500 basket full of stuff like coupons from Jimmy's Classic Drive-In and other cool items from locals. What a great opportunity to give back. If you multiply it, each person brought a can, we could feed our community in one day.
1: Yes, we could. Yeah, you're absolutely right about that.
0: Thank you so much for your time.
1: Thank you guys for coming in. Shirley, let me know what you have going on with the Chamber of Commerce.
3: Oh, we just want to say thank you to Patrick and Misty, because we love you guys and we love all that you do for the community. They donate food to the young professionals, help manage the food trucks at the concerts in the park, teach food safety at the Lemonade Day Resource Fair, and so much more. We really love to be in your little family. Chamber news, we have 2 ribbon cuttings tomorrow. The first one is at 10:30, and then we will be celebrating Los Postres' 5th anniversary, and it's going to be very sweet.
1: Go get some delicious dessert.
3: That's right. At 11:30, we're celebrating Las Margaritas' grand opening. All the information on both of these events are on our community calendar, because you know everything is on the community calendar. And then lastly, next Tuesday, we're hosting our second to last concert of the season in the beautiful Riverside Park. Be featuring the Evening Shades. We're having so much fun. We're loving our 40th year of concerts in the park, and it has been so beautiful down there. Every single evening, the weather has been wonderful. The music has been fantastic. These guys are there.
1: I was going to say, you have food trucks.
3: A little beverage. Yeah, it's wonderful. We hope everybody comes out for the 4th of July and to our concert next Tuesday, too.
1: Thank you all for coming in. This is Chamber Chatter, Chatter That Matters with Evergreen Federal Bank, keeping you connected to the community with the Josephine County Chamber of Commerce.
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0: Against all odds, take a look at me now. Phil Collins, 99.7 KJOGRASS Passes Variety Station. 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The links are there.
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And the latest from the newsroom, local news, it's coming up with a noon report in a few minutes. Hands to Heaven, it's Breathe.

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2: I'm John Saucier. Congressional Democrats out with a report accusing President Trump of hijacking America's 250 celebration. California Congressman, ranking member of the House Natural Resources Committee, Jared Huffman.
3: We should be celebrating this anniversary together with patriotism and integrity. This milestone was paid for by every generation that built this country. But Trump has tried to quietly steal it, warping it into a celebration for one man.
2: That video posted on the committee's YouTube page. The Supreme Court struck down President Trump's executive order on birthright citizenship. Florida Republican Representative Carlos Jimenez tells Fox Business he agrees with the ruling, but Congress must act to stop the abuse of birthright citizenship.
4: This cottage industry of bringing people in to have a baby in the United States and then go back to their native country, I think that's an abuse, and it's something that the framers of the 14th Amendment never contemplated.
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7: Thanks, Aaron. Here's your look at local news. Grants Pass City Councilors unanimously passed an ordinance essentially adopting a civil exclusion zone for the downtown business section and declaring an emergency. The exclusion zone would include the areas between 4th Street and 9th Streets, extending from A Street to the Rogue River. The ordinance allows police to exclude individuals who commit crimes or other violations in that area for a period of time. Individuals that have been excluded and are found within the exclusion zone can be arrested and charged with trespass. It was declared an emergency to make the ordinance effective immediately. The council opened their business meeting with a public hearing to debate a local sign code appeal. A request has been made to erect an 80-foot-tall freestanding sign along Foothill Boulevard and Grants Pass Parkway. The proposed 80-foot sign has two separate four-sided cabinets, one for Dutch Bros and one for Les Schwab. Neither sign meets the code standards. To meet the standards, the sign would be 25 feet tall and 100 square feet. Council tabled the appeal pending the completion of a flag test. The council then tabled an ordinance amending several development code articles to implement state statutes regarding middle housing land division required by the state. The Urban Area Planning Commission recommended approval. However, additional recommendations will be considered. Councilors approved a resolution supporting modification or repeal of Senate Bill 48 to enhance public safety. The bill established a pretrial release system that results in the routine release of individuals charged with many felonies and Class A misdemeanors, often on personal recognizance, contributing to a catch-and-release cycle. Ward Warren was reappointed to the Historical Buildings and Sites Commission. In other news, two men were observed smoking a substance out of foil in the Winco parking lot, leading to one arrest by Grants Pass Police. Tuesday morning, loss prevention from the 231 Northeast Terry Lane store reported one man parked in a recreational vehicle on the Fairview side of the parking lot and another on the nearby sidewalk. Both were smoking an unknown substance around 6:18 a.m., and the man in the RV had been asked to leave an hour prior. The caller had watched one of the men buy drugs from a subject in a sedan and believed he captured the deal on camera. The suspect then proceeded to get in the passenger seat of the sedan parked near the sidewalk. The suspect in the RV left the location around 6:47 a.m. Officers arrived to find the sedan still at the scene. The suspect in the passenger seat was contacted and found to have an active warrant. His name was confirmed as David Zaros, and his Josephine County Sheriff's Office warrant charged him with child neglect and possession of methamphetamine. He was trespassed from the Winco and arrested on his warrant. He consented to a search, which led officers to charge him with meth possession. Zaros was transported to the adult jail facility. Jail logs show he was lodged for first-degree child neglect, two possession and one delivery of meth charges, and an out-of-county hold warrant. Emergency crews responded to a traffic accident in Kirby following a fuel spill report. The Illinois Valley Fire District was alerted to the spill at the intersection of U.S. Highway 199 and Reeves Creek Road today at 6 a.m. Units were en route when the incident was reclassified as a traffic accident. American Medical Response was then dispatched to the scene. Units discovered a two-vehicle collision in the vicinity of Sowers Flat. No injuries were reported as a result of the crash. The Oregon Department of Transportation was dispatched for traffic control. According to the Oregon State Police investigation, a white Dodge van had slowed to turn into a private driveway before being rear-ended by a silver Fiat. The Fiat endured heavy front-end damage and was towed from the scene. The van sustained rear-end damage. Troopers warned the Fiat driver for following too closely. With national firefighting resources already stretched to their limits, statewide fire restrictions remain in effect for all Bureau of Land Management public lands throughout Oregon and Washington. According to the BLM, and with Independence Day weekend celebrations on the way, officials warn that individuals responsible for starting wildfires face up to $100,000 in fines, 12 months in prison, and liability for all firefighting suppression costs. The following items remain strictly prohibited in all BLM lands in Oregon and Washington: fireworks and sky lanterns, exploding or metallic targets, tracer or incendiary devices, and steel component ammunition. For more information on seasonal fire restrictions and fire closures, visit blm.gov/ORWA fire. And we have more local news on the way after this message.
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7: Local news continues here on KJO. Beginning Monday, July 6th through July 9th, from 7 a.m. to 4 p.m., Northwest Hawthorne Avenue from North Hill Drive to Northwest Vine Street will be closed to through traffic for underground utility installation. According to the city website, there will be detours in place, and emergency vehicles will be allowed through. Motorists are advised to avoid the area and find alternate routes. For more information, the public is encouraged to call 541-499-1474. In other news, communities are preparing to celebrate America's 250th anniversary, and the Oregon Health Authority, OHA, is encouraging people to plan ahead to keep themselves, their families, and communities safe from excessive alcohol use. For many people, alcohol is part of the celebration. Its widespread presence can make it easy for people to drink more than planned and contributes to pressure on others to drink. It is also involved in more than one-third of motor vehicle crashes in Oregon. Binge drinking or consuming four or more drinks for women or five or more drinks for men on a single occasion poses particular risks during holiday weekends. In addition to motor vehicle crashes, it contributes to violence, falls, and other preventable injuries. Excessive drinking can have long-term effects, too. Over time, drinking beyond recommended limits can contribute to serious health consequences, from liver and heart disease to several types of cancers. OHA is encouraging those celebrating to plan ahead, host responsibly, stay hydrated, and drink less this 4th of July weekend. Applications are now being accepted for the City of Grants Pass Tourism Promotion Grant Program. Grants range from a minimum of $2,500 to $5,000. Applications must be received by

0: 11:59 p.m. August 12th. Tourism is an important part of the city of Grants Pass's economic success, and as such, the city designates 12% of eligible tourism funds to the Sustainable Tourism Grant Program. The purpose of this grant is tied directly to marketing or promoting a specific event or activity. The program supports promotional activities that will lead to recurring tourism by attracting tourists from more than 50 miles away or increasing overnight stays. Some project areas that will receive priority ranking, that is, may include recurring events, outdoor recreation, events that are historically significant or community-focused, touring guides, travel packages, and agritourism. You can apply by following the link at grantspassoregon.gov. And lastly, the 4th Annual Grants Pass 4th of July Food Truck Festival and Food Drive is Saturday, and the city is helping the public get there. Parking at Reinhardt Volunteer Park will be limited during the event, and community members are encouraged to share rides or use the shuttle provided by Josephine Community Transit. Shuttle service to the event will begin at 3 p.m., with the last shuttle departing Parkside Elementary at 11:30 p.m., or until there are no more rides. Pickup locations are the Grasshopper Parking Lot, 201 Northwest F Street at the corner of F and 4th Streets, and the Grants Pass Shopping Center, 259 Northeast D Street, D Street Side, parking area in front of the old Movie 6. Riders will be dropped off at Parkside Elementary, 735 Southwest Wagner Meadows Drive, where they can access Reinhardt Volunteer Park via a walk path. According to the city website, the event is set to start at 3 p.m. with bounce houses, followed by the Food Truck Festival and DJ Sean Paul at 4 p.m. A Ray of Light dance will perform at 7 p.m., followed by live music from Rabbit Dove at 8:30 p.m. Headliner Alcyon Massive will begin at 9 p.m., with fireworks to be set off at dusk. The event is brought to the community by Blazin' Monkeys, and they are asking the public to bring at least one non-perishable, non-expired canned food item to support the Josephine County Food Bank, which will have a booth to take donations. And that is your look at local news right here on KJO. I'm Alex Bauer reporting.
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1: Okay, Joe, looking at this very nice weather forecast. Mostly sunny this afternoon, reaching about 82. Tonight, mostly clear, low 52. Tomorrow, sunny, getting hot, 89. Hotter for the weekend, though. Yeah, 4th of July, Saturday, sunny and 91. Same thing for Sunday, sunny, 91 degrees. And right now, we're looking at 75 with lots of clear blue sky, just a little bit of high cloud as I'm looking out the studio window here in South Grants Pass at KJO.
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2: Thank you, Aaron. Good afternoon, everyone. Well, Aaron Balogun scored his third goal of the World Cup before being sent off with a red card in the second half. And Malik Tillman converted on a free kick to give the 10-man U.S. squad a 2-0 win over Bosnia-Herzegovina Wednesday night to advance to the round of 16. Balogun dominated the first half with his goal that helped the U.S. control the match early, but the Americans really had to scramble down a man after his foul in the 64th minute. Tillman helped seal the win when he scored on a free kick from just outside the box in the 82nd minute with a shot off the hand of the goalkeeper. With the win, the U.S. advances to play Belgium in the round of 16. Here is Tillman say Belgium's World Cup hopes by converting on a contentious penalty and added time at the end of extra time to win 3-2, having scored an 89th-minute equalizer to keep the game alive against Senegal. The U.S. will play Belgium Monday at 5 p.m. at Lumen Field in Seattle, Washington. The Grants Pass Nuggets Legion baseball team split a doubleheader last night against North Medford, taking the first game 6-4, but losing the nightcap 11-1. Grants Pass's 19 and under caveman baseball team begins play at the Corvallis Star-Spangled Tournament today at 1 o'clock against the Newport Dungies. The Medford Rogues host Leto's Labs tonight at Area David Field in Medford. That first pitch is at 6:35. Trevor McDonald pitched six scoreless innings. Victor Barakoto get a two-run homer, and the San Francisco Giants beat the Arizona Diamondbacks 6-4 last night. Elliot Ramos had a solo homer and an RBI triple to help the Giants snap an eight-game skid against Arizona. San Francisco has the day off as they travel to Colorado to begin a three-game series against the Rockies tomorrow afternoon at 5:10. Seattle Mariners begin today tied for first place in the American League West with the Texas Rangers and will play the final game of the three-game series with the L.A. Angels at 6:40 tonight in Seattle. The John Deere Classic Golf Tournament teed off this morning in Silvis, Illinois, with a total purse of $8.8 million up for grabs. Lucas Glover and Zach Blair are tied for the lead at 8 under par. Glover's in the clubhouse after posting a 63, while Blair still has a hole to play. Lee Hodges and Stefan Jaeger are tied for third to stroke back, and both are in the clubhouse. Coco Gauff came from a breakdown on the third set and then won the last 6 points of the tiebreaker to beat Solana Sierra yesterday to reach the third round in Wimbledon. In other women's action, Abibora Krejcova earned her biggest victory on center court since winning the 2024 Wimbledon title by knocking out French Open champion Mira Andreeva in the second round. Alex Ovechkin, the National Hockey League's career leader in goals, has decided to return for the 2026-27 season, his 22nd with the Washington Capitals. The Capitals announced today that Ovechkin has signed a one-year contract worth $4.25 million. And that's in the minute, the latest sports news. I'm Chuck Benson reporting here on KAJO, 99.7 FM, 1270 on the AM band and streamed at KAJO.com.
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0: 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Thank you for being here with me, Aaron Stone, and our community spotlight. 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

Bon Jovi, It's My Life, 99.7 KHO. Our community spotlight is next, and it is going to be so much fun. Bliss will be right here in the studio. I'll give you all the details coming up after K

0: That's the way. I like it. Casey and the Sunshine Band, the party is here for this edition of the Community Spotlight on KJO. Our two guests are Lori and Teresa. Welcome.
1: Hi. You're right. The party is here.
0: Oh, Bliss is in the studio. Now, you gave us a preview of what you two are offering. We were just in the conference room a few minutes ago. I got to sample, along with some other folks here at the station, sample the goodness that you two are offering. So let's get right into it. Let's talk about Bliss and what you two have coming up here real soon.
1: All right. So Bliss is pure luxury chocolate. It is a European French drinking chocolate, which you sampled, and I wish I had gotten a video of your face when you had the first taste of it. And we are going to be downtown tomorrow for First Friday outside of Plaza Sewing Center. And we're going to be serving up our Bliss luxury chocolate. And we are launching a new line of dirty sodas.
0: Oh, yes. The one I tried. It is so good. It was like a vacation in a cup.
1: The name of the drink you tried was actually called Island Dream. So that was perfect.
2: It's amazing.
0: So delicious. The Dr. Pepper, the coconut, the fresh lime in there.
2: Yes. Yep.
0: And just all the flavors just come together so perfectly. I'm really excited for what you guys will be doing for First Friday tomorrow.
1: Yes.
0: We want to certainly get the word out and have everyone come by and check you guys out right there in front of Plaza Sewing and Vacuum.
2: Mm-hmm. Yes. And it's $5 Friday. So we're going to have Bliss boxes for $5. We're going to sell Bliss chocolate for $5. Mm-hmm. And then, again, the new Dirty Soda launch for $5.
1: Yes.
0: Awesome. Yeah. So definitely, this is something you want to come out and enjoy. I can tell you from the samples I got, I'm very happy. I'm still savoring the flavors. Now, these adorable little cups, like you said, the size of the cup is perfect because the richness of this chocolate.
2: Right.
0: And you have the logo here, sip, dip, celebrate. I mean, what more could you ask
1: for? That's what we are. We are sip, dip, celebrate. Yep. And we are actually going to be having our own celebration. We're calling it Bestie Bash. Mm-hmm. And we are inviting Grants Pass to come and celebrate our birthdays with us. Yep. So there's no cover. There's no charge. We'll be serving up our dirty sodas. We will also be having a no-host bar for friends that are over 21.
2: Right.
1: There will be line dancing.
0: Nice.
1: Of course. And
2: yes.
1: There'll probably be quite a few songs from the 90s because most of us think that's probably the best era of music.
2: I mean, I don't disagree with that. There's going to be more than just line dancing too, but yes.
1: Yeah. We're going to have some permanent jewelry.
2: We're going to have permanent jewelry. We're going to have the watercolor.
1: Oh, the watercolor artist.
2: Yeah. So while there's no cover charge, there is a fee for these if you choose to participate in them. You don't have to get permanent jewelry. You don't have to get, you know, the watercolor. But still, I mean, come down and just have a great time with us. We're just celebrating. Celebrating life. Kids are welcome. But again, obviously, the no host bar is
1: is there.
2: Yes,
1: so families, you know, for me personally, I currently live in Nashville, and I'm just trying to bring some of the fun Nashville vibe that we have to Grants Pass while I'm visiting my hometown, which I love, and my best friend, Lori.
2: Me.
1: And so we've launched Bliss together, Bliss and Fizzy Bliss. Bliss pure luxury chocolate and Fizzy Bliss

0: luxury dirty sodas.
1: Yeah.
2: I love it. Teresa, like you said, you're from Grants Pass. You're now based in Nashville. I've never been there before. It's been on my list for years. I would love to see Nashville. So I just met you two today for the first time, but I feel like we're already friends.
0: You Absolutely. Are my friend. Yep. And if you are ever in Nashville, you just send me a message or have Rain contact me, and I will be your tour guide. I'll show you the top tourist things, and I'll show you some stuff that's off Broadway that people don't know about, that's kind of a little kept secret. But I'm a nerd like that, and I sometimes like to do what everybody else isn't doing.
1: Yeah.
0: Hence the chocolate and the dirty sodas, because nobody's doing that in Grants Pass.
2: No. Awesome. Well, I'm super excited you two are bringing this to our community. This is just super delicious, super fun. And like you said, we're celebrating life. We're feeling good.
0: Celebrating America. Yeah. 250 years.
2: Yes, this Saturday, a huge celebration. And, of course, tomorrow leading up to the big 4th of July festivities.
1: Yes.
2: First Friday night, downtown Grants Pass. Definitely come out, be a part of this. And the Besties Bash.
1: Yep.
0: Mm-hmm.
2: Oh. And again, when is the Besties Bash?
0: July 9th, and the doors open at 6:30. And the first 25 of our besties that show up are getting a free cup of Fizzy Bliss.
2: Oh, so. Perfect. Mm-hmm. And Besties Bash, where is this taking place?
0: It's at Fireside Event Center. And
1: that it's behind Nico Sushi. So it's the old Riverside Convention Center.
2: Oh, yes.
1: Yes, but it's now Fireside Event Center. There's going to be lots of photo opportunities. It's just going to be a great time. Mm-hmm. Just come on down and celebrate with us.
0: Besties I would say good, Bash. Wholesome fun.
1: Oh, yeah.
0: I would say good, wholesome fun.
1: Yep, absolutely.
2: Everyone in the family, definitely. This is going to be a ton of fun for everyone.
1: Yes.
2: And July 9th, Besties Bash. And now, is there a website people can go to and get more specific information?
0: Well, we are on the socials. So you can follow us on Instagram. And we're posting, our Instagram handle is Bliss.
1: Right? Yes.
0: And it's under my personal stuff. And we aren't doing old school website, but we are doing social media. And so we're pushing it out there. Bestie Bash, look it up on Facebook. I'm that old. I'm using Facebook.
1: Right. So. Well, okay, one of the handles, I will say, is Hilltop and Co., and that's Instagram. Mm-hmm. So Hilltop and Co., C-O.
2: And that's Instagram and Facebook. You have a presence there.
0: Yes, absolutely, we have a presence on Facebook. Yes.
1: Yep.
2: Wonderful. That's where people are. Social media is the web as people think of it today, for sure.
1: Mm-hmm. Mm-hmm.
2: Very cool. Well, this has been so much fun. Teresa, Lori, the samples you brought, absolutely delicious. This luxury chocolate, European style, so good. The dirty sodas, such a variety of flavors. There's something for every taste bud. Definitely, this is just super cool. Bliss, perfect name for it. I'm very
0: Bliss.
2: Happy.
0: Yep. Happiness in a cup.
1: Yep.
0: Bliss. Thank you for having us. We've so enjoyed being here with you.
1: It's been great.
2: Thank you both. This has been incredible. Again, first Friday night, right in front of Plaza. Be there. $5 drinks. I mean, talk about an incredible opportunity to try what you guys have going on. And the Besties Bash, July 9th. Fireside
0: Event Center, July 9th. Doors open at 6:30.
1: Yep.
2: Perfect. Right here in Grants Pass. Well, thank you again so much. 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
1: Fox News, I'm Tom Graham. The U.S. military is searching for a missing air crew member after a Navy helicopter went down in the Arabian Gulf near Iran.
2: The Seahawk helicopter assigned to the USS George H.W. Bush aircraft carrier made an emergency water landing. The Navy says there is no indication hostile action caused the incident.
1: Fox's Jennifer Griffin. The Pentagon says three of the four crew members have been recovered and the three are in stable condition. Well, extreme heat is gripping several states in the central and eastern U.S. Conditions are ripe for wildfires in some western states. Crews in Colorado battling a growing blaze.
3: The Aspen Acres fire in Colorado's Pueblo and Custer counties burning through nearly 50,000 acres since igniting Monday. The Pueblo County Sheriff's Office says it's 0% contained and has destroyed more than 150 structures.
1: Fox's Kristen Goodwin. 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
5: The Dow is up 330 points or 0.6% to a fresh record high, while the S&P 500 is down 0.4%, and the NASDAQ is off 1.2% as semiconductors continue to struggle. The pressure is centered in chips again, with the SMH down 5.2%, NVIDIA down 2.1% and Micron lower by 6%. The move looks like a rotation out of the red-hot sector and a reassessment of the AI trade. At the same time, the weak June jobs report is helping keep Treasury yields lower and giving the Fed less reason to raise rates anytime soon. So the market message today is the Dow is benefiting from the rotation while tech is taking a breather after a huge run. Once again, tomorrow the markets are closed and there will be no market update tomorrow, July 3rd, as they'll be closed in honor of Independence Day. 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Have a great weekend.
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3: 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That's the way to join us today. From coast to coast, from sea to shining sea, as we are now, well, less than 2 days away from America's birthday, July 4th, 1776. 250 years of this great nation. Here's to 250 more. I raise my cup of blackout coffee in salute to our country. I've got an American flag on the side of my tin mug. You hear that? Little metal mug that's consuming some coffee as we start the show. I've got my American flag shirt on. I've got American colors everywhere. I've just decided, Jim, I'm going all in. Jim has somehow acquired a celebrating 250 years T-shirt, American flag waving on his chest, 2026. We are swagged out today in preparation for this show. We are off tomorrow. We're off tomorrow, but that doesn't mean we're going to leave you without something. We're going to have a best of the program tomorrow, including some of the finest moments in preparation for Independence Day this year that we've all shared together. And so we'll have that for you. But as we start today, I do want to say that I've got some good news for you. I started the week off by being a little critical of Mark Wayne Mullen because I didn't like that he was suggesting to Haitians and Syrians that there were ways to stay in the country, despite the fact that their temporary protected status is up. The White House has since cleaned that up. Stephen Miller cleaned it up. But now I know a little bit more about why Stephen Miller was so enthusiastic to clean it up, why he was such a great wingman to Mark Wayne Mullen in the wake of all of that. And the answer to that is apparently we are deporting a lot of people. As we speak, 3,200 deportations per day. Now, this was an aspirational goal at one point, but according to Mark Wayne Mullen in a statement yesterday, he said that we are way up, and this has been, I'll get to the New York Times coverage of this in a moment, but this has been a little bit quieter than the showy deportations, especially that led to all of these violent rioters attacking ICE over the course of the last year. The numbers are up as we speak, and the chaos is down. What's going on here? Let's get into Mark Wayne Mullen's statement yesterday. Listen.
4: We're seeing our arrest numbers come up. We're seeing our deportation numbers continue to increase. Right now, we're deporting on average over 3,000 individuals. Actually, the average has been for several weeks now, over 3,200 individuals a day. Wow. 70% of those individuals we're deporting have outstanding criminal charges on them, or they've already been charged with a felony. 70% of those individuals. 70% of the individuals that are men and women throughout DHS

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2: 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Sora is excited to announce that fans can now enjoy simulcast wagering from Emerald Downs and Los Alamitos Thoroughbred during the live races at Grants Pass Downs. 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
5: You know, coming up on the program, we're going to share with you the words of Dr. Matt Spaulding. He's one of the leaders over at Hillsdale, runs the Washington operations for Hillsdale. When I first arrived in Washington many moons ago, I was at the Heritage Foundation, and I was interning there at the Heritage Foundation. What a privilege that was. As I had learned about the Heritage Foundation from Rush Limbaugh, and I finally got an opportunity to walk the halls and work there and assist in that mission. And they would have these various courses, Jim, where they'd pull us into one of the conference rooms and have some sort of expert on American history or American politics or something teach us something of importance and something of value that we could carry with us. And one of the guys who did that was Dr. Spaulding, Matt Spaulding. And he doesn't remember meeting me under those circumstances, but years later, of course, I told him, I was like, you know, the first time I got a chance to see you in person was at that Heritage Foundation intern thing. And it was great. I remember thinking at the time, I was like, boy, I wish I had this guy as a professor. He was really, he's super bright, a wonderful understanding of the American founding, a wonderful understanding of America's founding documents and the history that has ensued over the last 250 years. Just a really good grasp on that. And he's written a book, actually, that's just out. It's called The Making of the American Mind. And it's about the Declaration of Independence. when he refers to the American mind, what he's talking about is certainly the minds of Americans and what they were thinking as we were undertaking our revolution, separating ourselves from the British crown, going to war against the most powerful military on planet Earth and prevailing. An amazing story. But the American mind was captured in the Declaration of Independence, in Jefferson's words. It was written down as a recitation of what it is to be truly American. And the Declaration, I said it to Dr. Spaulding this morning. We had him on the podcast, rumble.com/Vince, if you'd ever like to check it out. You can even see my Americana swag today. It's very American today. But as I'm talking to Dr. Spaulding about this, I was reminded, Jim, of just how awesome the Declaration is. I have a friend, Chris Bedford, in the journalism industry. He's funny. He's a great editor. But he always described I remember hearing him describe the Declaration of Independence as the coolest press release ever written. Just a straight up, screw you to the planet. We're doing our own thing, and we have every right to. And which was amazing. But it really is, because it starts with a declaration of the existence.

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5: It is one of the most disheartening stories to have to cover. But the sooner Tim Walz is not the governor of Minnesota, the better. There's no question about that. What a disaster. And I want to just express my thanks to you, the American people, for preventing him from getting even more power in the United States. Can you imagine? Kamala Harris and Tim Walz, do you think our situation would be better now? No, it would be a nightmare. Thank you for preventing that. I'm very glad that we've got President Trump as we had in the Independence Day weekend as the master of ceremonies here for the 250th anniversary of our country. 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

0: Well, it's very disheartening to hear that story that you had on, and I would just it's an affront to our humanity. It's an affront to truth, and it's an affront to our consciousness.
1: Yes.
0: To present something like that, and I would just suggest, you know, that you know, hope that if everybody just say a prayer for this young woman.
1: Yep.
0: My God, that, you know, her life could be ruined right now. Her whole life could be destroyed by what is going on. And, well, that's all I wanted to say about that. But I was calling about something different. I mean, I was calling about what happened with the Supreme Court and,
1: yes.
0: You know, an equal injustice that Roberts, Coney Barrett, and Brett Kavanaugh put upon the shoulders of the American people with this horrendous birthright citizenship ruling, which equally, Vince, if you went to any bar, sidewalk, cafe, whatever, and you ask people, you know, you're a legal citizen if you just come, if your mother just comes here being born and you're born here on vacation and goes home and lives in China for the next 20 years, you're a citizen. If you asked anybody that, no, everybody's going to say, of course not. And these, you know, I don't want to get into all the things behind it, but
1: right.
0: At any rate, you know, there has been, you know, America has had very bad Supreme Court decisions before.
1: Sure. Yes.
0: As an example, Dred Scott, it will be an example that, you
1: exactly.
0: know, many people are familiar with.
1: Yes.
0: And just because they make this argument does not mean it's set in stone. And Donald Trump engaged birthright citizenship. He made it happen. And at this point, it's up to, there are other constitutional bodies, the legislature, the executive branch.
1: Exactly
0: you have
1: right.
0: Legislatures, executive branch on the state level that can start to attend to this and start
1: yes.
0: to challenge John Roberts on this. And, you know, the call screener asked me an example. Well, there could be many things, but I'll just give you a simple example.
1: You got
0: to
1: make it quick.
0: To maybe start. Will do. If you go to an American embassy, you're abroad, and you say, I'm coming to get my American passport, you come and do that, you have to provide a financial statement, all the taxes, all the income you've earned over
1: yeah.
0: however old you are.
1: Lee, we're up against it. I'm so sorry, brother. It's the end. But I'll tell you what, you're right. We have to mount this fight. We need the energy to win. We've got it. Let's go.
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0: On Saucier, a Maryland man indicted for allegedly vandalizing the Lincoln Memorial reflecting pool. U.S. Attorney for the District of Columbia, Janine Pirro, says a grand jury returned the indictment against David Hearn for felony destruction of property.
1: We have about a half a dozen other cases. Some of them will be misdemeanors, and some of them could be less like a violation. But we're reviewing every case based upon the evidence and reviewing all of the reports.
0: Hearn faces up to 10 years in prison if convicted. He has denied allegations. Officials in Chicago say they've charged 179 defendants over the past 2 months, part of an anti-violence initiative. U.S. Attorney for the Northern District of Illinois, Andrew Boutros.
2: 11 federal agencies work arm in arm as one cohesive, unified group to arrest dangerous criminals responsible.
0: America is listening to Fox News.
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5: 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Sora is excited to announce that fans can now enjoy simulcast wagering from Emerald Downs and Los Alamitos Thoroughbred during the live races at Grants Pass Downs. 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

men's team with a victory 2-0 in the World Cup against Bosnia-Herzegovina last night. And it was a nail-biter, dude. I think soccer's a fine sport. I don't watch it all the time, like a lot of Americans. But last night, I'm watching this thing and joined the game. And I'm watching, first of all, I think I joined the game when we were at

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7: We are marking, on this occasion, the 250th anniversary of our country. 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

0: structure working instead of things improving. They advance your misery, and then at the moment when you're most miserable, tell you, yeah, you've got to live like you're in a third world country. It's funny, Jim, like, I'm watching, lots of people are outraged about this. Like, to hell with you. I'll set my thermostat to whatever I want. Who do you think you are? And he's begging everybody. And it's funny, you know, being a homeowner, and when we built our home a couple years ago, which was a fun experience. A lot of people told me it was going to be miserable. It was actually a fun experience for me. I mean, I was the rare exception to it. But I learned a lot about kind of the way a home operates and where power draws come from. And there's all sorts of things that draw power in your home, not just your air conditioning and your heating, which does consume a lot of energy. It's true as a percentage of your budget. But it's your water heater, your clothes dryer, your refrigerator, your freezer. If you're operating ovens, stoves off of electricity, those draw a lot of power too. So there's all sorts of options. I mean, there's also, you could, he didn't say dry your clothes after dark. He didn't say that. Instead, he said, be miserable. Be absolutely miserable. So in case you want to be miserable, vote for Democrats, because they have all sorts of plans to make you miserable. 78 degrees. Meanwhile, in California, they're having brownouts. They're telling people, hey, don't charge your car during peak hours. What was that? I'm sorry, you told me to get an electric car. I thought I was saving the environment. Yeah, you're just not allowed to use it because our grid can't support it. Well, imagine if they were focused on the right things instead of non-existent bullet trains to nowhere. That would be helpful, wouldn't it? More ahead on The Vince Show.
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5: Fox News, I'm Tom Graham. A Maryland man is accused of vandalizing the Lincoln Memorial Reflecting Pool in Washington in the days following June's UFC event at the White House.
6: David Hearn, a former Olympic canoe racer, is charged with a felony count of destruction of government property. Accused by U.S. Attorney Jeanine Pirro of intentionally ripping part of the painted blue liner from the renovated reflecting pool last month. Hearn says he reached into the pool to examine coating already peeled and briefly touched a chunk still attached to the pool.
5: Fox's Jared Halpert. An estimated 72 million people hitting the road to celebrate Independence Day, the holiday. Fox's Grady Trimble.
7: Folks at AAA say most people are going to drive this Independence Day, just over 61 million, with another roughly 6 million catching a flight.
5: Gas prices nearly 70 cents higher this year over last. 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
1: 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Sora is excited to announce that fans can now enjoy simulcast wagering from Emerald Downs and Los Alamitos Thoroughbred during the live races at Grants Pass Downs. 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

0: 250, celebrating 250 years of the greatest nation on the planet. July 2nd, 1776. As George Washington was being surrounded by British troops in New York, requesting reinforcements from the Continental Congress.
1: Dispatch number 1209 to the Honorable Congress, John Hancock, President. Dear sir, I can now report with some certainty that the eve of battle is near at hand. Toward this end, I have ordered the evacuation of Manhattan and directed our defenses to take up stronger positions on the Brooklyn Heights. At the present time, my forces consist entirely of Hazlitt's Delaware Militia,

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0: 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We've got a lot to work on. We'll do it together, but take a break this weekend. 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
5: Fox News, I'm John Saucier. Federal authorities indicting a Maryland man for allegedly vandalizing the newly refurbished Lincoln Memorial Reflecting Pool. U.S. Attorney for the District of Columbia, Jeanine Pirro, says a grand jury returned an indictment against David Hearn for felony destruction of property.
6: We have about a half a dozen other cases. Some of them will be misdemeanors, and some of them could be less, like a violation. But we're reviewing every case based upon the evidence and reviewing all of the reports.
5: Hearn denies the allegations. He's facing up to 10 years in prison if convicted. Democratic Socialist candidates sweeping primaries in New York and Colorado. Congresswoman Claudia Tenney on Fox Business discussing.
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0: 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Aaron Stone with you. Very glad to be back on this Thursday, late afternoon time. 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

Jay Ferguson reminiscing about Thunder Island. 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Here's Phil Collins with the 1988 cover, making it classic all over again. It's K-Joe.

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2: Fox News, I'm Jack Callahan. Federal authorities indicting a former Olympic athlete, David Hearn, for allegedly vandalizing the newly refurbished Lincoln Memorial reflecting pool. U.S. Attorney Jeanine Pirro says a grand jury returned a felony indictment for destruction of property.
3: We have about a half a dozen other cases. Some of them will be misdemeanors, and some of them could be less like a violation. But we're reviewing every case based upon the evidence and reviewing all of the reports.
2: Hearn denies the allegations. He could see 10 years in prison. Wildfires continue to burn in Colorado.
4: We're currently tracking somewhere of around 150 plus losses of structures. It's likely more than that, as I said, and we haven't even got into where smoke damage might have occurred.
2: Governor Jared Polis, America, is listening to Fox News.
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7: 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Here is Chuck Benson.
8: Thank you, Aaron. Good afternoon, everyone. The Oregon Department of Forestry Southwest Oregon District reported their firefighters, along with agency partners, are responding to a grass fire off Tamarack Lane. According to a 2:20 p.m. post on their Facebook page, firefighters have made quick, strong progress on the grass fire off Tamarack Lane. The fire remains estimated at about an acre and a half and is now 100% wet lined. Air Attack and one Type 2 helicopter had been released as ground crews continue to strengthen containment. Firefighters remain on the scene searching for and extinguishing remaining hotspots while continuing mop-up operations. Josephine County Board of Commissioners adopted its budget for fiscal year 26-27 and appropriated funding for the county's offices and departments yesterday. According to the release, the fiscal year 26-27 total budget is $197,894,300 with $147,745,000 of total appropriations. The total budget represents approximately an 8% increase over the previous fiscal year, with much of the additional funding coming from special district levies that voters approved. The board approved funding for the Josephine County Sheriff's Office to hire 10 more deputies in the patrol and major crimes divisions, with the majority of the money coming from a law enforcement special district levy. Also included in the budget is increased funding for the Josephine County Animal